KJJI 97.3. You're listening to the montage with Side 2. That was Cut and Run from Soft Play, another band from the UK. That was their 2018 Acts of Fear and Love release. Isaac Holman on drums, Laurie Vincent on guitar and bass. Cut and Run, what a great tune that is. Doing It to Death, The Kills, Allison Mosshart, Jamie Hintz. That was from their Domino Records release, Ash and Ice, in 2016. We're going to make a little diversion here. We're going to go across the pond and visit the beginnings of synth pop.

KJJI, Tropico FM, you're tuned into the montage with side two. We heard the Pet Shop Boys there. Love Comes Quickly. That was from their album Please, 1986. You know, the Pet Shop Boys sold 100 million records worldwide. That is a ton of records. And I'd like to sell a ton of records. Before that was Enola Gay. They're really the grandfathers of the synth pop duo Orchestral Maneuvers in the Dark. Andy McCluskey, Paul Humphreys. That was from their 1980 record organization. We'll do a little more synth pop. Blancmange with Living on the Ceiling.

0: It's adulting.
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1: It's adulting.
2: Our father.
0: I can't really see
3: 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I can't quite make it.
2: Who art in heaven.
0: I can't quite make it.
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0: KJJI 97.3 Tropico FM. You're tuned into the montage with side two. We're almost done with our two-piece dinner. It has been delicious. A little crunchy at times, but delicious. We started that off with Living on the Ceiling from Blancmange. Neil Arthur, vocalist and multi-instrumentalist Stephen Luscombe. That was from their London Records release, Happy Families, in 1982, Blancmange. In My Room from Yaz. Vince Clark, when he left after the first Depeche Mode record, Speak and Spell, he went on to do a couple of other projects. One was with Alison Moyet. Yaz, if you're in the States. Yazoo in the UK. A lot of big hits from them, at least four. But really great. Played in the clubs like crazy. And then he went on to work with Andy Bell, who you heard with Who Needs Love Like That, doing his best Alison Moyet impression. We're in the last few days of the Tropathon. We'd love to get some help from you. You know, this is a truly independent community radio station here in the Treasure Valley. We really amplify the voices of underrepresented people through music and culture and storytelling and maybe a debate or two. If you've ever been turned on to something here, music-wise or genre-wise, it's, you know, today's a great day to chip in. If you don't chip in during this show, you've still got four more days, I believe, maybe just 3 days. I think it ends on the 11th, so you've got some time, but there's no time like the present. Here's some people that help us keep going.
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0: Let's get back into the music for a little bit longer. This is another one of my favorite two-piece acts. Of course, they're not a two-piece anymore, but back for their first few records, it was just Diener and Jeaner. This is Don't Get Too Close to My Fantasy from their record, Pure Guava.

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You still got a few days left for our Tropicothon. Too many syllables. Please. Please contribute and keep us running smoothly. Most of us, anyway. We heard Don't Get Too Close to My Fantasy from Ween. That was from their release, Pure Guava. That was, I say that's a two-piece, but there's also Scott Lowe, who lends his whistling talents to that song, so I guess that's really a three-piece dinner. That was pretty much the last record that Ween did that was that was mainly just the Ween brothers, Gener and Diener. They picked up the band that they've been playing with the entire time, moving into their next record. We heard from a couple of my favorite new things that are coming out of the UK. Josh Law and Ben Sadler are Get Down Services. That they did the Cha-Cha Slide. That was from their August release.

this past August release on Breakfast Records, Massive Champion. I really love these guys. They played every festival in Europe, it seemed like. I was following them on the socials, and they were constantly putting up just great video clips of their performances. They are a really fun band to watch. Another band I've been watching that was an algorithm gift, also from the UK, Sheffield in the UK. Khalil and Jay are the Bad Actors. The Orange Stripes, they're painting the town orange. I don't know. They haven't released a full-length record yet. They keep putting out these really fun, bombastic and thoughtful singles. So check out the Bad Actors. You can find them on all of the socials, and they put up a lot of videos up there. You can check them out. They're really fun. We're gonna go back in time to the granddaddy of the resurgence of the two-piece power duo. That's Flat Duo Jets, Dexter Rom Weber and Chris Crow Smith. This is from a 2008 release, Two-Headed Cow, that was a soundtrack to a documentary about Flat Duo Jets. They are out of Chapel Hill, North Carolina, and they were a force of nature, I'll tell you that. Here's Frog Went in Accordin'.

Tropico FM, KJJI 97.3. You have been tuned into the montage with Side 2. It was a little rough there for a while, but I think we pulled it together. We started that set with Frog Winna Corton from Flat Duo Jets. Moved on to Personality from Powder for Pigeons. They are an Australian-German duo. Reese is on guitar. Mikey is the beautiful lady on drums. That was from their 2018 release, Lay It On. And then Hot-Blooded from Pale Strangers, formerly known as Rival Bones out of Manchester. That was from their 2018 Strange Fruit release. Look, I really appreciate y'all tuning in. Really appreciate your donations during this show. Especially you, Anonymous. You know who you are. I don't know who you are, but you know who you are. We really appreciate the support. You still have several days to bring it on. Tropico.fm. It'll take you right to that donation tab, and we make it so easy for you. Once again, thanks for listening to the montage. I'm going to close it out with a song that's not from a two-piece band, but it's a new release. It's off of the new release from Proto Martyr. This is their song, Sounds We Cannot Hear. There's a deep message on this album. Probably best listened to in complete order. But here's one of my favorites off of that record. Proto Martyr, Sounds We Cannot Hear. We'll see you next time. If you want to pitch a show idea, you can reach me at The Only Side 2. That's the number 2 on Instagram. Just message me there. Send me your ideas. I'd love to do a show that is your idea. I got ideas, but let's try one of yours. Thanks so much. Have a great night, y'all.

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Good evening, Boise listeners. It is the 9 o'clock hour, and you are listening to The Nightfly with your host, Katie G. That's me. And I would just like to welcome you if you're just tuning in or if you've been listening for a while tonight, because it's a really special show. 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All of the DJs are volunteer, like myself, and there's a lot of equipment that costs money, and we would love to keep broadcasting to you these awesome songs. And there's so many great shows on the station. I'm so blessed to be part of it. And I'm going to have a special guest tonight on, too. I'm super excited. He's going to be here in just a little while. We're going to have Rabbi Dan Fink joining us here in a bit. So that'll be really exciting when he gets here. But I wanted to start the night off with something really fun. So thank you so much for tuning in. 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

That last track was We Tigers by Animal Collective. I love the vibe that that song brings. It's like tribal campfire, indie, all sorts of fun. And before that, we heard Erasmus Carlos with De Noche en la Cama, which means, at night in bed. And started off the set with my song, The Goodbye Look by Donald Fagen off of his solo album, The Night Fly. Donald Fagen was the front man for Steely Dan and still is to this day. And that is what the show is named after, The Night Fly, because that album is just so prolific and meant so much to me in my life and really just sets the theme for what I want the show to be and what it has been for me. I've been blessed to be able to do this show for the last year and a half, and like many of the other DJs here, or all the other DJs here, I am a volunteer, and I love it. I love doing this. I love being able to bring you live music. And one of our goals for our fundraising is to just help cover the costs of things like training new DJs. We really, really, really, really, really need a new transmitter. It's going to cost about $4,000 for a new antenna at the Table Rock site. So it doesn't sound like much, but it's a lot for a station that, we're a nonprofit, so we don't make any money by just playing songs on the radio. We gotta use this space, set up our space, have all of our equipment paid for. So your donations are greatly, greatly appreciated. And I'll tell you how to donate here in just a minute.

so much for tuning in, Boise. I'm having so much fun tonight. It was just these songs that I picked, and I kept rearranging my playlist over and over again and adding stuff and taking away stuff, and I was just so excited. It's so hard to pick for tonight because I want it to be really special and fun, and I hope that you're enjoying it too. I like to play a lot of bossa nova, samba, a lot of mix of stuff, but that's really like my focus is to create a world music atmosphere, incorporating it into all of the other stuff that I really love that has shaped me as a person, individual, and also as a music lover and a musician myself. But I just want to tell you how you can donate today, because it's super important. So we're Tropico FM 97.3. And we are all 501c3 volunteer run, and we are currently doing a fundraiser to support our independent community radio here in the Treasure Valley. There are a couple other, some other community stations, and Boise is growing a lot, and I just think it's so great that we have room for all of these great community run programs and stations. And what we do specifically is we try to amplify the voices of the underrepresented and marginalized communities in Boise and in the area through music, culture, and storytelling. So I don't know if you're like me, maybe you've turned on the radio before onto, you know, this station 97.3 and heard something that you're not going to hear on mainstream radio, and heard something that you just absolutely loved and had to find out what it was, so maybe you Shazammed it. 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So maybe that's $5, maybe it's $100, maybe it's somewhere in between. I know that I can spare, you know, I can at least donate $20 today. And I promise that if I get a donation in the next, let's say it's 9:30 right now, if I get a donation by 9:40, I promise that I personally, Katie Goronczyk, will donate $20. So please log on to tropico.fm, give whatever you can, and I promise that I will make a donation. And the next person that donates after that, stakes are going to get a little bit higher. So I promise that. Keep listening. We've got a super special guest coming in soon. We were just listening to some great Brazilian music by Gilberto Gil and Liana Flores. Before that, we had Deer Hunter. And coming up next, we've got some Beach House. This is Zebra.

0: resposta.
1: All right, let's do a little test. We've got Dan Fink in the studio. Welcome, Dan.
2: Thanks, Katie. Happy to be here.
1: I am so happy you're here, too. So, Dan is a very, very special community member. He has been part of the Boise community for decades now. You are the Rabbi Emeritus at Congregation Beth Israel.
2: Havoth Beth Israel, yes.
1: And you are also known, I mean, you're known as so many things. You are Banjo Danjo, that's what my husband calls you. You are an activist as well.
2: Trying to do my part.
1: Yeah, and right now you're doing something really special. Can you share that with us?
2: Sure. I spent the day yesterday with some folks who work with Indivisible in Twin Falls. I heard a story, maybe a month ago, where they talked about a small group in Twin who were going out and monitoring ICE flights deporting people out of the airport in Twin. And I was surprised. I asked friends whether they had heard anything about this story, and it's gotten remarkably little attention in the media. So I wrote to the folks in Twin and said, can I come down and observe with you? So yesterday morning, I spent a couple hours watching, and unfortunately, this is happening every Tuesday and Thursday. 21 people were deported yesterday morning. Over 700 people have been deported from Twin Falls Airport since April. So we're taking pictures, we're taking video, we're trying to document what's going on, to have records, and it's also, we've had contact with attorneys who are trying to figure out where the folks they're representing are. You know, one of the things that ICE is doing is these flights come in from Mesa, Arizona. They're sometimes going back to Mesa. Sometimes they're going to Seattle. This one went to Seattle. But they're shuffling people around to intend

0: volunteers. A couple of the people who are doing this now and have been doing it since April are going to our older folks who are going to Arizona for the winter, so they need some more observers to go out and make sure we are documenting what's going on there.
1: So how do you recognize an ICE agent?
0: So they've got a remarkable network, and they're working with National Indivisible. There are websites that list any plane in the air. So they look on flight manifests, and they're mostly flying. ICE is mostly using a private service called Global X. That's the plane that came in. They know, so they can see exactly where the plane is. They know exactly when it's coming in once the plane is taken off. You go to the airport, and there's a bunch of white vans. So essentially, these are the folks, ICE rounds folks up. They keep them in the vans sometimes for quite a few hours. Apparently, these vans show up at the airport at 5 or 6 a.m., and the folks are not even allowed out of the vans until the flight arrives. The flights typically arrive sometime between 10 and 12. So they may be in these vans for 6-7 hours. When the flight comes in, then basically you can observe from just outside the airport, and folks have good cameras and telescopic lenses, and you can see exactly what's going on. The folks come out of the vans, they have shackles on their wrists and on their feet, and they're immediately shuffled onto the airplanes.
1: Have you had the opportunity to approach any of these agents and speak to them?
0: No, you're outside the airport, so there's essentially a chain link fence. The agents yesterday when I was there actually waved at us, and apparently that's not the first time that's happened. And you know, the folks from Indivisible think, you know, they're trying to intimidate us. They're basically saying, we know you're there. But we want them to know that we're there. We want them to know that we've got eyes on them.
1: Yeah, definitely. Like, you know, like other organizations. I'm not familiar with this one. It's called indivisible.org. And you can, I'm looking it up right now, if you'd like to check it out, indivisible.org. It's kind of like reminiscent of the like Cop Watch type of organization.
0: Exactly.
1: But specifically to help undocumented people. Have you had a chance to speak to any of the families of these individuals who've been taken?
0: We don't even know who these individuals are.
1: So it's impossible to track who they are, where they've been taken from.
0: We only know if one of the attorneys sees Indivisible's posting the video and the pictures. So my understanding, this didn't happen between yesterday and today. And again, this was my first time doing it. So folks who are doing this know a lot more than I do. But apparently there have been a few instances where attorneys look at the pictures and say, oh, that's my client, that's so-and-so. Thank you for documenting where they are. And then they can sometimes get a hold of the client or at least figure out where they are and get some legal intervention on their behalf. Because these folks are given zero due process, that
1: yeah.
0: we know.
1: Well, one of our underwriters is an attorney, Andrade Legal, and you can check her out on tropico.fm. That's also where, if you would like to donate to keep one of our missions for this station is not just to bring you totally awesome music, but also to help spread education about things that are happening in the community. And because this station really focuses on world music and very, very strongly Latino music, that's one of our missions, is to help promote awareness of these different marginalized communities and the things that the different obstacles

0: obstacles that they're facing and barriers that they're facing. So thank you so much for the work that you're doing. And this is, you know, just one of many of the great things that you do. Like, you've got irons and a bunch of fires.
1: Well, this one just seemed like a basic human obligation. You know, I am retired, but I'm still a rabbi. And my tradition says, you shall not stand idle while your neighbor bleeds, and love your neighbor as yourself. All of our traditions say love your neighbor as yourself, right? And these folks are our neighbors, and what's being done to them is so grotesque and unjust, and whatever we can do seems a pretty basic human obligation.
0: Yeah, and you and I both share a cultural heritage of, well, we're technically cousins.
1: Yeah.
0: But I think probably most of our, if you're a Lithuanian Jew, like, we're probably all
1: one
0: cousins.
1: Big family.
0: Yeah, like, so, you know, so we have that in our DNA, like our cultural heritage are people who have been forcibly removed or
1: exactly.
0: You know, not allowed to. So I think that's so wonderful that you are taking that and you know, especially at a time right now. I mean, it's October 7th is an anniversary for us that's
1: right.
0: Very painful, and especially at a time right now when it's not very popular to be Jewish. I love that you are taking your faith and applying it to something good that's helping people and progressive and using our experience to further our cause.
1: That's what my understanding of Torah obligates me to do, right? It says, you know, remember that you were slaves in Egypt, and therefore you shall not oppress the stranger, because you know the heart of the stranger, having been there yourself. So.
0: I love that. Okay, well, you've got a song picked out for us today. Can you tell us a little bit about this band or this song? Is it Mancha de Rolando? Was it Rolando?
1: Yes. Okay, so here's the story. About 9 years ago, I was on a sabbatical. I was still working at the time, but I had 6 months of sabbatical. And my oldest daughter and I spent a month trekking in Chile and Argentina, in Patagonia. And we were in this little tiny town near Mount Fitzroy, which is one of the big trekking spots in Argentina. A little town called El Chalten. And we're sitting in this little wine bar and just chilling out after having done about 15 days of really serious hardcore backpacking and climbing in the mountains. And we're just sitting back, and on comes this song. And, you know, I didn't know the band, don't have very much Spanish at all, so I didn't really know what the song was about. But something about the song just really caught my attention. I just really liked the sound of it. And I asked the server in this little pub, who is this? And she says, oh, this is a famous Argentine band called Mancha de Rolando. And I said, oh, great, okay. And I kind of put it away in my head. Well, a week and a half later, we're done with all of our trekking. We're back in Buenos Aires. And I see a poster up on the street for this band. They're playing the next night. So my daughter and I went to the show, and it was amazing. They gave an incredible live performance, and I wrote everybody I know, say, you got to check out this Argentine band. To me, they kind of had the feel of an Argentine version of Bruce Springsteen, and I'm a big Bruce Springsteen fan, so I've just loved this band, loved the song, always kind of takes me back to this little sweet spot in Patagonia.
0: I love that. All right, well, this is Mancha de la Rolando with Arde la Ciudad.
1: The city is burning.

0: All right, and we are back in the studio with Dan Fink, and I was wondering if I know you listened to this station before. This is KJJI 97.3 Tropico FM, and what is something that draws you to community radio? Like, what made you tune in?
1: The community?
0: Yeah,
1: pretty much the community part of community radio. I think so much of life is very corporate and is very, I don't know, overly polished, overly slick. And I love community radio. You know, I love community things. I love DIY things. I love things where you can see how it's made. You know, the imperfections are part of what makes for art, you know. So the whole ethos of it is really beautiful to me, and you know, I think we need all the community we can get in these days.
0: Absolutely. That's what's kept me in Boise. My whole family has moved away except for me, and my sister keeps trying to get me to come out to Portland, and I don't think she understands what, you know, she doesn't have there what I have here, which is this amazing community of people who, you know, I had a cancellation today and I had to find, you know, somebody really quick, and I just kind of started calling. I had so many people that I knew that I could ask to come on, and you were so gracious, and I've been wanting to ask you for a while. So I'm so grateful that you're here today and sharing your story and your current passion right now, what you're working on. And I'm looking at our recent donations. Nobody has donated during the show. What's up with that?
1: Hey, community radio, like anything community, we do a lot on our own. It's a DIY thing, but it does cost, you know, everything costs money, and we need your support to make community. So please, please chip in.
0: We do. And I'm really putting my money where my mouth is, because I did promise that the first person to donate during this show, I will donate $20 of my own money. And that's a lot for me right now, because I just got a new job and I didn't work for 2 weeks. So $20 is a lot for me, but like I promise you, it is so easy to donate. Just log on to tropico.fm. If you're listening at home, you can do it right now. If you're in your car, don't text and drive unless you're the passenger. But you could just easily pull over somewhere and make a donation. It's like the cost of even $5. Like, I know that's the cost of a gallon of gas right now, but you know, Trump promised that the price would go down to under $2 after the midterm elections. So I don't know. I'm not gonna like hold my breath on that one, but you know, please, anything that you can do helps, even if it's just $5, $3, $100 would be fantastic. But if you're able to, please, please do. And we also have a phone number in the studio. Maybe you want to call and make a donation that way. The phone number is 208-286-2325. And if there's something that you've heard on the show that you wanna comment on, or something that has inspired you, please, please feel free to call that number. Again, it's 208-286-2325. And Dan's got another song for us. Which one do you want to play here?
1: Do you want to do the other one? The other same band or a different
0: let's
1: or
0: do,
1: a different
0: let's
1: tune?
0: Do a different band.
1: Okay. The Fen Lily song. Uh-huh. This is a new song, just out, maybe a couple of weeks. And Fen Lily's an English folk singer. What I love about this song is it's a song about affirming love even though love is hard. You know, it's a song that talks about heartache and going through a lot of pain and heartache, and nonetheless insisting, are we going to do this again? Uh-huh. We are.
0: That reminds me of a quote I heard on my favorite show. Well, I know you're a Trek. You like to go on treks. I am a Star Trekker. And I heard this quote that just resonated with me, that love is a choice, and it's a choice that you have to make over and over again.
1: I love that. And she says in the song, one of the lines is, you know, because we talk about falling in love, she says, love is more of a climb than a fall. And I like that.
0: I love that. Now I'm going to be thinking about that all day. All right, well, this is Fen Lily with

0: All right, that was Finn Lilly with Uh-Huh. And let me just double check and see if anybody has... I'm going to refresh this page because I can see your live donations. And it looks like our last donation was 3 hours ago. So no recent donations. But if you're listening, I want to ask really nicely, but I also kind of feel like I'm begging a little bit, and I'm not too proud because
1: too proud to beg?
0: No way. No, I'm not too proud to beg because I believe in what we do here. I believe in this station. I believe in what we promote. We're more than just a radio station. We're a cultural platform. We're a community space as well. Our radio station is in the Boise Black Community Center Club Community. It's a cultural space that, you know, you can use it for, a lot of people use it for events. We had like a big food truck festival out here. Yum. I'm gonna say that was like last spring. Super fun. Lots of free, cool games for kids and activities. We promote local artists. We do a thing at Tree Fort every year where we have visual art. We bring in bands from all over the place, like international, local, all over the country. So your donation goes to help things that we desperately need. We need equipment. I don't know if you've ever listened to the station, and like when you drive in certain areas of town or kind of anywhere past the Boise city limits, it starts to get a little staticky, and you definitely can't pick it up in Nampa. So we want to broadcast to a larger audience.
1: So chip in, and it's also just a way of letting us know you're out there. We want to know who's listening. Yeah. And who are our partners in this work.
0: Yes, please chip in, and we can see your donations. 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That was 208-286-2325. And you don't have to donate right now. You don't have to donate at all. But we're so grateful if you do. And we're pretty close to our goal, but we need your help to get there. So we've got one more song that Dan has picked for us. Waxahachie?
1: Oh, Waxahachie.
0: Waxahachie. I feel like that's the name of a... That's a like Native American.
1: It's the name of a it is Native American. It's a creek in Mississippi where the artist whose name is Katie Crutchfield goes by Waxahachie, but it was a creek where she grew up. She and her twin sister Allison are both musicians, and she's an amazing talent.
0: All right. Well, this next song is Tiger's Blood by
1: Waxahachie.
0: Waxahachie.

0: All right, Dan. I want to check to see if anybody has donated yet. And I really, really hope... No donations yet. But you know what? I'm still going to follow through. I'm gonna donate $20.
1: Tell you what, how about if I donate $20?
0: Oh, my goodness. First donation. Katie G and Dan Fink. The dream... the Lithuanian dream team. All right. I'll take it. Because I really, really care about what we do here. And I want to see this station take off. Like, we have grown so much in the past... Oh my gosh, in the past year we've added so many new programmers, and I've got a super, super special song because we've been talking a lot about social justice. I know that's really important to you.
1: Absolutely.
0: So we've got an election coming up.
1: A very important election.
0: A very important election, and if you are not registered to vote, you can same day register in Idaho. All you need to do is go to the polls. Bring your ID with the current address on it. Find your polling place. You can go to idahovotes.org. I almost want to say dub. Idahovotes.org. Put in your address. Or if you don't have an ID with your address on it, you need to bring a state or government issued photo ID and a piece of mail, like a bill or something official that has your name and address on it, and you can same day register. So this song, do you have anything else to add about that?
1: No, get out there and vote. That this is the opportunity you have. You don't get to complain about what's going on in the world.
0: Yeah.
1: If you are able to vote and don't.
0: Yeah. I don't want to hear about it. If you're not, we have so little power over what's happening in the world. So we have to exercise the opportunities that we are given, and this is one of them. And the local things are actually super important, I think.
1: Very
0: more
1: much so,
0: so more so than the national things.
1: And your vote counts all the more so, you know. A single vote, you know, there are local elections that have been decided by 2 and 3 votes. So if you know, it's easy to think in a presidential election, you know, where 200 million people are voting, what's my vote? But in local elections, your vote matters dearly.
0: I have seen that. I worked on some local campaigns in the, oh my gosh, I started in 2002, I want to say, volunteering. And I have seen elections decided by, I think, 23 votes, something like that. Mm-hmm. And I've seen people run, lose, run again, lose by less, and then finally, you know, District 15 is a perfect example.
1: Exactly.
0: So so your vote, yeah, it is important, and we've got Prop 1 on the ballot.
1: Absolutely, and for people who don't know, Prop 1 is to restore reproductive choice in Idaho.
0: Yes, and I'm not going to say, you know, either way how you should vote, but yes, Prop 1 is important. Yes, it is. All right, thank you so much, Dan, for being here, and I really hope to have you back again. You've just been such a delightful guest.
1: Thank you for the opportunity to be here, Katie. It's been a real pleasure and a privilege, and again, everybody out there, keep listening and make a donation and let us know you're out there.
0: Woohoo! All right.

All right. Thank you, listeners, so much. This is going to be the last song of the night. So I want to just say buon noite. Have a good night. You're listening to KJJI 97.3 Tropico FM. And we did have a donation from Dan F. Thank you, Dan F., for your donation. And also KDG, that's me, because I practice what I preach, and as does Dan. So I want to thank him for being on our show tonight. I will be back here in 2 weeks. I want to end the night with, this is a really special artist to me, plays 12-string guitar, but this is Rings by Leo Kottke. Mm.

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It was inspired by some Whiteys on the Moon. So I want to give credit where credit is due. A rat done bit my sister Nell with Whitey on the Moon. Her face and arms began to swell, and Whitey's on the Moon. I can't pay no doctor bills, but Whitey's on the Moon. 10 years from now, I'll be paying still while Whitey's on the Moon.

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Whitey's on the moon. 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I think I'll send these doctor bills. Air mail special. To Whitey on the moon.

Grupo Mayo de El Chavarria y no hagas caso. Good morning. Welcome to the show. Welcome to the RQ Morning Show aquí a través de Tropico FM 97.3. We're going to remember for sure, yes we are, every Thursday, Throwback Thursday.

Elida Reina, that was her very first big hit here in Idaho and Eastern Oregon, La Huella Mia, way back in the early 1990s. And here's an early song, the early time song, Mr. Gary Hobbs. En ese tiempo, the Hot South Band, Háblame.

Mayo 78, el grupo Mayo de El Chavarría, he later changed the name to solamente Mayo. Le quitó el 78, so there you go. Here's another group, one more group que le agregó el year al nombre del grupo, Abril 78. And what month did they start? Pues April. April of 1978.

Tenemos un Tejano Dance Benefit el día de mañana over here in Marcy, Idaho at the American Legion Hall para ayudar a Holly. Hollywood. It's a dance benefit para ella, and she's como unos 11 años parece, and padece del cáncer. So, les queremos ayudar. Siempre Tejanos, my good friends, they're going to be playing. And ellos, they've been absent there for a while, but they're coming back together again. Siempre Tejanos, and their first performance will be el día de mañana. So, bring your own beer. Absolutely no glass bottles, por favor. El día de mañana at the American Legion Hall, ahí por la 126 2nd Street North, Marcy, Idaho, el día de mañana, tomorrow, the doors will open at 7, el baile de las 8 a las 12, and also the entry fee, a minimum donation de $10 por persona, 17 la pareja. So there it is, my friends, that's tomorrow, the Tejano Benefit Dance for Holly, el día de mañana at the American Legion con Siempre Tejanos. And thank you a los muchachos de Siempre Tejanos. My friends, today is Thursday, so that means Throwback Thursday music.

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Sonny Ozuna and the Sunliners con Mil Abrazos, but before he was one of the Sunliners, he had his group que se llamaba Sonny Ozuna and the Sun Glows.

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Good morning, Marcy. Marcy, Idaho, mañana se va a convertir a un party town. Todo el pueblo de Marcy, Idaho, y toda la gente de por acá de outside of Marcy, we're going there tomorrow. We're going to be at the Tejano Benefit Dance para ayudar a Hollywood. Así le nombran a la niña, padece de cáncer, and we're trying to help the family con eso de los gastos médicos. You know, it's a lot of money. Nobody can afford the hospital. Hardly nobody can afford, especialmente si uno no tiene aseguranza, can afford nothing anymore. Pero sí, aunque uno tenga aseguranza, a veces que no le cubre todo. You know, you just have to realize que muchos de nosotros no tenemos esa feria. Sí la tenemos, pero ahora everything's so expensive. So let's help Holly. All right, el día de mañana, Tejano Friday for Marcy, Idaho, because siempre Tejanos is going to be playing there, and it's going to be at the American Legion Hall, 126 2nd Street North, Marcy, Idaho. Doors open at 7, baile de 8 a 12 de medianoche, medianoche, and el precio para entrar es entry de un minimum donation de $10 persona. Couple, $17. Bring your own beer. Yes, sir. Yeah, bring your own beer. And no botellas. No glass bottles, por favor. And take your ID, por favor. You know, hasta una ley aquí que tenemos en Idaho de mostrar el ID if you're going to be drinking. Doesn't matter if you're 95 or 20, they're still going to ask for your ID. Well, maybe not. Maybe not when you're 95. Pero como que, even if you're 95, you're not going to be drinking anyway. I don't think so anyway. Unless a lot of my friends right now. A ver si es cierto. And you know who you are. Saludos a todos del día de mañana. And thank you, muchachos de Siempre Tejanos, for doing that for Holly and the family. De veras, Siempre Tejanos hasn't been playing for a while. And so they're going to be getting together again. And their first dance will be el día de mañana. Tejano Friday in Marcy, Idaho, at the American Legion.

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1: 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As they translate Ricky Martin, they discover how to be funny in a new tongue, and what they risk in losing the process. Featuring Pantia Ami from The Life You Gave Me, alongside her aunt Sheila Ami from Apple TV's Tehran. 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
2: 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As they translate Ricky Martin, they discover how to be funny in a new tongue, and what they risk in losing the process. Featuring Pantia Ami from The Life You Gave Me, alongside her aunt Sheila Ami from Apple TV's Tehran. 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

0: 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For this first little bit here, we were listening to Run, Run, Run by Phoenix, Los Angeles by Robotaki, and that was, of course, Veritas Quo by Daft Punk. 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I know for me, it's been such a great opportunity to play the music that I believe should be given a chance, and I'm thankful that you all have given a chance at listening to a lot of my selection of music. 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

0: 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I'm currently sitting here with Kyle. If you want to tell us a little bit about this fundraiser.
1: Hey, Lucas, thanks for having me on. Enjoying the show as usual. Wonderful way to spend a Thursday afternoon. Yes, we are in the midst of our Fall Fresh Frequencies fundraiser. We're going until this Sunday. We're a little bit over halfway to our goal of 10,000, and we are fundraising for something very specific this time. It is a studio transmitter link. It is the link that connects our studio here on the West Bench over to our transmitter on Table Rock, and then it goes out of the antenna and all across the valley. The one that we have is failing. We don't know how much longer it's going to last. If you're listening and you enjoy programming like Lucas's, where he actually mixes his entire program on a DJ controller, give us a call, 208-286-2325. And the easiest way to donate online is going to tropico.fm. We're trying to get to $10,000, and we're just a little bit halfway there. We've just got about 5 days left. We could really use your help. Nobody's on payroll here. This is 100% volunteer driven, from the staff to all of the programmers. This fundraiser, we're getting to know our programmers a little more. So, Lucas, you DJ and you produce music. How did you first get into producing music and DJing?
0: Yeah, I mean, I've been producing for like years now. So I've been producing since like middle school, and yeah, I've always really, really loved it. Always had like a drive for creativity and things like that. And like, I've really loved like performing for others as well. So I get to kind of work in both worlds of making new stuff while also being able to share that with others. And this radio station is a way to do that.
1: That's so cool. So you produce music for vocalists as well?
0: Yeah, at least I'm shooting for that.
1: Okay, you're shooting for it, yeah.
0: Yeah, absolutely. If there's any vocalists out there that'd like to get some production done, let me know. But yeah, I mainly do like a lot of like instrumental stuff, but I love collaborating with others as well.
1: And DJing, now you DJ out a little bit too. Have you DJed any gigs recently around town?
0: Yeah, I'm usually around like Space Banana and Hap Hap Lounge. I actually recently just had my first event that I hosted called Momentum, which was a couple of weeks ago at Hap Hap Lounge, which was so much fun, so great. All the DJs were incredible. I do have an upcoming DJ show as well on Halloween at the Adelman called Underworld, and it's going to be all super goth and alternative and super moody. So, yeah.
1: Oh, nice. That's so cool. Shout out to the Hap Hap Lounge. Shout out to your upcoming Halloween party at the Adelman. They don't open that venue regularly, right? They just have special events. So I'm used to just being up there for Tree Fort. That's really cool.
0: Yeah.
1: Should be a good vibe. If you are listening and you enjoy programmers like Lucas here, who are putting a lot of effort into coming in and mixing an entire show and also finding tracks that are radio friendly too, that's another challenge, as I'm sure you've discovered, right?
0: It is, yeah, absolutely.
1: It is, and unfortunately there's a lot of tracks you might want to play that are not radio friendly. We even have people here who make their own radio edits. Sometimes you can find them, sometimes not. And I know we have at least one programmer who will go and create his own radio edits just for this radio station, just for his radio show. It's really cool. We really value the creativity of DJs coming in here and mixing an entire show. If this resonates with you, if you are enjoying Control Shift here with Lucas Plummer, please go online and donate to tropico.fm. Well, that's it for me today. What do we got next?
0: Up next, we got Round and Round by one of my personal favorites, Sam Galatry. Yeah, should be good. Want to thank Kyle for coming in, saying a few words, and let's keep this show rolling.
1: Thanks for coming on. Thanks for having me on.
0: Yeah, of course.

0: 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We are currently running a fundraiser right now, and just had Kyle in here a second ago, and he got me thinking how important it is and how great it is that I'm able to have a show on here and be able to play for everybody, and also DJ live as well. I know that plenty of our programmers here and DJs and whatnot, like our hosts, are really thoughtful when it comes to curating our songs and how we want to do it and like what we want to tell and like the stories that we want to tell. That's something that's really, really important and crucial, and I feel like you don't really get that a whole lot on other stations or even on like streaming services, right? Like I feel like that's kind of an aspect that's been kind of removed in the digital age. And so I think, yeah, Tropico is really great for that personal touch that we all try and give. 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

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For this last little stretch here, we've been listening to Runaway by Swim, Stay With Me by DJ Boring, Alva Fro by Latin Mafia and Fred Again, I Don't Think I Can Do This Again by Claro and Miramasa, Stunned by The Help, Sun Comes Up Tremendous by Disclosure, and of course that was Thistle by Skrillex. Before I wrap it up here, I just want to do one more message about our fundraiser that we're currently having here at Tropico. 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This is only going until October 11th, so yeah, just a couple more days, we'd appreciate it. Anyways, that was Control Shift. Thank you all for tuning in. I'll see you guys next week.

0: Hello, and also hello. So here's the deal. This is Lita. Hi, everybody. I haven't been in this station for a hot minute. Did you miss me? Did you miss me, everybody? But anyway, I'm a little bit trying to remember how to do this stuff. So if you are somebody who's a friend of mine and has my phone number or is on my Facebook page, feel free to like text me or write on my Facebook page like, hey, yeah, I can hear you. And like, oh, yes, it's working. You're functioning. You're successfully doing a show. Okay. Because literally, I have no idea. Hey, welcome. Lovely Afro. It's our fundraising drive. And what is it? It's fabulous frequent. No, not fabulous frequencies. It's something frequent. Oh, see, somebody just texted me. My mom said, hey, I can hear you. See, I love that. I love that. I'm telling you, this is community driven. Exactly. We mean it. We mean it. Like, are you out there? Can you hear me? Do you hear me? Do you guys remember that song? Okay, so my students, exactly, right? Yeah. My students are fundraising. Do you hear people that are like, yep, loud and clear. Yay. Oh, Jessica. Okay. We're going to be reading the names of those of you who are amazing and send in donations. I'm hoping to make $350 during my show. It's a two-hour show. $350. I feel like we can do it. Why? Why? Well, I'll tell you why. This is the only community radio station in Idaho that is BIPOC-centered with our volunteer DJ programmers, as well as the musical content. We are housed in the community center, which is the hub for Soul Food Fest, Brown Like Me, all the things. So this is a very special place to be. It's a very special station. And it's for you, by you, about you. And so this is how we make the things better. Y'all chip in and you're like, yeah, this matters. Let's boost those frequencies. Let's get stronger signals. Let's get whatever, right? So we were able to expand this year so we can reach more into the Canyon County area. We are making things happen. There's 70 volunteer, or there's 70 programs now. 70. What? Mm-hmm. It's amazing. So things are happening here, but twice a year, you know, we come to you and we're like, can you please chip in to help make this happen? And this is one of those times. So I have two fantastic guests who are going to be joining me, and we're going to talk more about them in a minute, and they are going to tell you all about their things. But before we do that, I have to do the business stuffs, which is the fantastic underwriters. And those, you know, as you know, our underwriters are the people who are here year round. They're sustaining. They're like, we believe. So, let's hear a shout out for them. Okay, hold on. Let's see if I remember. I'm an old lady and I can't see the buttons. All right, sorry. Y'all, I've seriously only had one cup of coffee today. Not even kidding. Okay, I'm looking for Old Speak. Help me. La, la, la, la, la, la. I will sing you a song while I look for Old Speak. Sing you a song.
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3: Hello. Okay, wow, that was kind of a hot mess, and there was a lot of things going on, but we figured it out. We worked it out together. Like I said, this is our fundraising drive, and I, off the bat, would like to thank Jessica for Jessica's support. We are not allowed to say last names because we can't do that, but Jessica is such an amazing person, fantastic artist, supporter of all the things, and I'll tell you what, when we talk about allies, you know me. I have some opinions about allies, and then there's a lot of performative allyship in this community that is not helpful and is not the thing. It thinks it's the thing, but it ain't the thing. And Jessica is one of the small handful of people that I have been able to really actually trust and see in action doing the things. So it is no surprise to me that she was first in line to support this show. I'm going to have my guests introduce themselves, and then we are going to do what we always do, which is start our show off as it should be started off with our theme song, Afro B Melanin. But first, guests, will you please introduce who you are?
4: Hello, my name is Alice Thompson, and I'm an old friend of Lita's. I write, I act, I do all sorts of things, and I am here to help out Tropico this fundraising season. Thank you.
5: Hi, everyone. My name is Claire Elizabeth M. So I am an actress, model, director, producer, writer, you name it. If it's artistic, I probably do it. I met Lita in February, I think, if my memory serves me well. And she's been trying to get me on one of these radio shows this whole year. So finally I said yes. So girl, I'm here. And I'm happy to be here.
3: Yay. All right. So with that, let's actually start this show off right. Shall we?
4: Yes, we shall.
6: Yes.

0: Abby.
1: Hello, hello, hello. So, we were just listening to, that was Medley by Sounds of Blackness. And before that, we heard Afro B, Melanin, which is our theme song. You would know that if I had my Spinatron up and going, which I am now doing. That's why I'm talking all slow like this, the way that people talk when they're buying time because they're doing something else. So now I would like to pass the mic over to Claire, who is going to do a reading for us and my understanding. So Claire and I met at the Black Excellence Gala, and she did a reading, and it was very powerful. And that's why I was like, mm-hmm, come do some of that on my show, please. So my understanding is this piece that she's about to read is actually new, written for this occasion even. What? Take it away, Claire. Tell us the things. Why and how and why and what?
2: Yes, of course. Thank you so much, Lita. Thank you for having me on the show, obviously. I'm really excited to be here. So, yes, Lita is correct. This is a poem that I wrote 2 days ago. In fact, physically wrote it two days ago. But my writing process is really about kind of what comes to me. Everything is done based on my lived experiences, what I might be going through, whatever that emotion might be. And a lot of times what will happen is I'll get such intense emotions that they can't remain in my head or they can't remain in my heart. So I have to get them outside of me. And that can happen via poetry. I also write lyrics. So it really just kind of depends on what it is that I need to do to get those emotions on the outside of my body and whether or not I share them. I have hundreds of poems and songs that no one has ever seen because that's not the point of them. They're not actually meant to be shared. They are meant for me. And that's a beautiful thing. It's really important in art. Sometimes art is just for you. So this poem that I wrote, I actually wrote it mentally, and I call it mentally because it's more of a thought process. Before I put anything to paper, I really do think about it. I think about, is it going to be something that's public? Am I going to share it? Okay, if I do, how am I going to share it? What is that going to make other people feel? What do I want other people to feel? Do I want them to feel anything? Am I trying to send a specific message, or do I want them to get something specific from it? So this poem specifically, I've been writing it in my head for about a month. And then finally put it to paper when Lita was like, radio show.
1: Okay, here we go.
2: I was like, we're going to light a fire under this a little bit and actually put some pen to paper here. So it's called What Is Not Mine. And I'm just going to read it. And I really don't want to explain too much about it because this poem is really meant for everyone out there who hears it to get whatever you need to get out of it. Whatever you hear is what you are meant to hear. Whatever you feel is what you are meant to feel. I didn't write it so that you can be like, oh, this is what Claire is going through. Maybe it is, maybe it's not. Maybe you're going through something similar. But I really hope you get something very specific and personal out of it because it's meant to be universal. And it's meant to touch you where it needs to touch you. So the poem is called What Is Not Mine. And here we go.
1: Here we go.
2: Me, me, me, me, me, me, me. I have carried anger like a stone beneath my tongue, heavy with all the words I have never said. How do you reason with a heart that has already decided you are less than human? How do you reach across a distance built from hatred when the other side has no interest in crossing? I have wanted them to understand, to stop, to listen, to see the world through eyes that are not their own. I have wanted justice to arrive loudly, to make them feel, even for a moment, what it is like to be judged before being known. And sometimes, I'm tired I am tired of being the one who has to remember that hatred is not an answer. But then I wonder, what kind of person, what kind of darkness must live inside a person who spends so much of their life looking for someone else to blame? What must it feel like to carry that much fear, to build walls so high that compassion cannot get in, to spend so much energy deciding who does not belong that there is no room left simply to be? That darkness is theirs. It was never mine. And I will not allow someone else's inability to see my humanity make me forget theirs. I do not have to enter that darkness to prove that I can see it. I do not have to answer every cruel voice with a louder one. I do not have to stand in front of every locked door and beg to be understood. There is a life beyond the noise of people who have chosen not to see. There are mornings that ask nothing of me except to arrive. There is work worth doing, love worth giving, music worth making, hands worth holding, and a world still turning towards something I cannot yet see. And so, I will turn toward it too. Not because hatred has disappeared, but because it does not deserve to become the shape of my life. I will become acquainted with my own becoming. I will follow the quiet pull of whatever purpose has been calling me beneath all this noise. And perhaps peace is not the world finally agreeing with me. Perhaps peace is this: I know who I am. I know what I am here to do. And I no longer need the darkness outside of me to become anything other than what it is, while I become everything I was meant to be. And that, ladies and gentlemen, is What Is Not Mine. Thank you for listening.
0: That was awesome. Love it.
3: I love it. Did you love it? Did you love that?
0: Where else are you hearing stuff like this? I tell you.
3: 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It's not tropical. We're saying Tropico, ends with an O, Tropico FM. And we would like to thank Carrie for her donation. Ooh. Thank you.
2: Thank you, Carrie.
3: Thank you, Carrie, for your donation. And with that, we are going to visit with a couple more of our esteemed underwriters, because the underwriters are part of this thing, right? Like they are willing to say, hey, we're here all the time for you. We believe in what you're doing, and we're here all the time. So thank you to our underwriters. And we'll be right back with more readings and more music and maybe some gossip or maybe some opinions about some stuff. Or, you know, there's probably going to be a lot of stuff. But anyways, hold on.
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3: All right, y'all. So, yeah, what we were just talking about was that poem, and where people are. Alice was saying that it's taken her a while to get to that place. What were you saying?
6: I said it just took me a while to get to that place where it is, your problem with me is not my problem. I'm going to be who I am, whether you agree with who I am or not. No one's going to take away my voice anymore. I've been around too many people who, when I get passionate or I even disagree with them, I become aggressive. And you know what? You know, when people are calling black women aggressive, that's a way to try to shut you up. And it's just not going to work anymore.
3: Yeah, because you weren't becoming aggressive. You were being labeled as
6: exactly
3: aggressive.
6: I was being labeled as aggressive because they didn't want to hear my voice. They didn't want to hear what I had to say. And that poem just said everything about, yeah, that is your problem, not mine. If you can't hear me, please leave. But I'm not going to change.
3: Yeah. Mm-hmm. You know, one of the things that I was just posting about this the other day about, I remember, so when I did a talk a couple times about race-based trauma. And in some of the studies that they were doing, some of the stuff they were talking about was like kind of how ingrained a lot of that racism is. Mm-hmm. It comes out as implicit bias, but talking about like how, since it's so ingrained in the DNA of our country, mm-hmm. that a lot of people, like, there isn't a conscious thought around why they have a certain reaction. So to them, it doesn't seem like they're doing it, right?
6: Yeah. Mm-hmm.
3: So, like, one of us says something versus, you know, blonde Mary in the corner. And when we say it, they just have this reaction of, like, fear or, you know, it just hits their nervous system like, you know, like we are more threatening or we are more aggressive than Mary, even if Mary was being way more of a loudmouth than we are or whatever. Do you know what I mean?
6: Yeah, exactly.
3: And talking about like recognizing though that that's why we talk about things like implicit bias, mm-hmm. because it means like, I know you're not aware of it. I know you're not aware of it. You know, but what we're saying is like, we have enough proof that that is real and that that's happening for people to stop fighting with us about it. But recognizing like, when you say you're being aggressive or you're being whatever, it's like, it's on you. It's your responsibility to stop and check yourself, mm-hmm. Mm-hmm. and figure out like, wait a second, is that my own implicit bias talking though? Like, yeah. Is there a reason why when they just said blah, blah, blah, I had like a reaction, but like, man, I'm thinking about my best friend and she says all kinds of stuff and vents and blows off steam. And I don't have that feeling when she does it. So how come when this black woman is expressing frustration or doing whatever, I'm suddenly like, ooh, you need to calm down. Yep, you know what I mean?
6: Exactly.
3: And I have that experience in the arts. Mm-hmm. And I've recently had that experience. You know, it's like there's stuff that's supposed to be passionate and supposed to be edgy. But when a black person does it, suddenly it's like, ooh, yeah, I don't like that tone. I think, I don't know if that's the right feeling for this song. Mm-hmm. I don't know. You know, and it's like, okay, so, you know, for all the white people in the room, you want them like, be this and show your feelings. But then if the black people do it, suddenly you're like, ooh, not so much.
6: That's
3: ooh,
6: too
3: let's
6: much.
3: Tone it down,
6: yeah.
3: Right?
6: Yeah. Yeah.
7: Too much.
6: Mm.
7: It's
6: ridiculous.
3: Too much. Too much. All right. We have more opinions and more readings to come. But first, we're going to play a song. And I actually, this is a song I'm not really familiar with. I found it and I was like, I like this vibe. So let's hear it. So we're going to hear it for the first time together. This is Monrovia.

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1: We are not ready for that. I'll tell you what.
2: I'm ready.
1: It might be true. It might be true. All right. So, hi. This is Lita Harris Neustetter, DJ Felt Mama. 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Anywheres in the worlds. We are in the middle of our Fresh Frequencies fundraising, and we're looking to you for the support. You know, one of the things I learned in my early days of activism was your budget reflects your values. And I've always tried to hold on to that, you know, and I talk about it when I'm doing different trainings and talks and stuff, but just also in my own life, you know, like if I look at the things I'm spending money on, are those the things that are important to me? Or are there things that are important to me that I'm not willing to invest in, but instead I'm spending money on stuff that doesn't really matter, you know, it comes down to habits or like this and that, and just not being intentional about my budget. And so I offer that to you all as well, right? Your budget reflects your values. And do you value having community stations where you've got volunteer programmers like myself bringing you the music that we love or the topics we love, artists from the community, all the different things that we're doing that aren't being decided by some corporate algorithm somewhere, but it's just us saying like, hey, I want to share this with you. Hey, here's something going on in our community. Hey, here's a person who's cool. Check out what they're doing. Do you know what I mean? And if that is important to you, we need your help, because there's not some magic place of money that's making this happen. It's you. You're the magic. You all, the community, you are the magic place, right? And so you can contribute by calling us here at the station at 208-286-2325, 286-2325, or super easy to just go to the website, Tropico FM, TROPICO, Tropico FM, and click that little donate button, and I'll be happy to thank you afterwards. I'm hoping to raise $350 in the course of my show, and the show is 45 minutes in, and we've got some donations, which I appreciate so deeply, but we've got a ways to go. So come on, y'all, step up. Show's not going to happen by itself. But also it's just, you know, like being a part of stuff is, that's how we empower ourselves. You know, when we invest in something and we know we are contributing to something, like that feels good, even if we're broke, you know, just being able to put in $5, then now like we feel like we're a part of that thing in a different way. We've got more skin in the game, you know? And so it's not just a like, we need you. It's like, no, you'll feel good too. Like this is all of us benefit from this. Do you know what I mean? Mm-hmm. So next up, I want to welcome Alice to the microphone. Hello. And Alice, what do you want to say about yourself and what you're going to read for us?
3: I am going to read a short story that I wrote a few years ago. I used to be in a writer's group and they would give prompts every week. And this was one of the prompts. It had to do with dreams and sleep. And I was watching something on TV where someone was using their GPS to get them somewhere. And I thought of this story about what would happen if your GPS just went off the rails and started to say things that you didn't program into it. And because I love scary stories, I love horror stories, and that is like what I would always write. I wanted to find something that scares people. But, you know, real life is scary enough, so I like fictional stories about scares that you can, you know, read or listen to, and then when it's over, it's over. So, for me, fiction is where I escape to when, you know, we have a reality that we're living in today. And so I thought that you might enjoy this story, and it's called Hello, This is Siri. The voice of a woman woke me up around 1 a.m., which was strange considering I lived alone. Who's there? I said into the dark room, immediately feeling like I was about to be the first fatality in a horror movie. "Go east 6 miles, then turn left," the voice said. I must be dreaming, I thought, because it sounded like the automated voice of the GPS woman from my phone. The weird thing was, I wasn't driving, I was sleeping. And the even weirder thing was, my phone was in sleep mode, so I couldn't even receive a call, let alone get directions I didn't ask for. I'd been struggling with insomnia for weeks and had finally fallen asleep for a few hours. Then some weird glitch in my phone wakes me up. I wanted to cry. "Go east 6 miles, then turn left," the voice said again. Now, maybe it was because I was delirious from the lack of sleep, or maybe I was in the midst of a very vivid dream. Whatever the reason, I got up, put some clothes on, got in my car, and followed the directions of the disembodied GPS voice. I drove east, just like she ordered, turned left after 6 miles, then waited for further instructions. Moments later, the voice said, "Continue for 10 more miles." I still wasn't sure if any of this was real, but I had this uneasy feeling, especially when it started to rain. It was more like a drizzle, really, with just enough moisture that turning on the wipers only spread the dirt around, making it harder to see the road. And that reminded me of something I couldn't quite put my finger on. "This does not feel right, GPS lady," I said, but she didn't respond. Maybe she had some concerns of her own. It seemed like I'd been driving for a whole hell of a lot longer than 10 miles when she finally said, "In a quarter mile, turn right onto Highway 19. Now, here's a fun fact. There is no Highway 19 where I live, so I was fairly certain that I was experiencing a very bizarre dream. But it felt so real. I turned right, then the voice said, "Continue on Highway 19. So I did. I drove for 5 miles, then 10, then 20, then 30, and I just kept going as if I had no choice. I just continued to drive blindly to some unknown destination, and the further I drove, the harder it was to see through the dirt-smudged window. Finally, the GPS voice roared back to life. "You have arrived. Your destination is on the left." Huh, but was it? The only destination on my left was a small cottage with warm yellow light spilling from an opened window and the smell of fresh bread drifting toward me. A little girl sat on the porch, and I wondered why her mother would allow her to be outside so late. But there was something familiar about her and about the house. The memory was trying to break through to the surface, but instinctively I knew I didn't want it to. "Why don't you get out and take a closer look?" the GPS lady said, uttering a phrase I had never heard from any GPS before. But I decided to follow her instructions once more, and slowly I opened the car door and stepped out onto the pavement of Highway 19. It was suddenly noisy, very noisy, and the bright lights of a police car woke me out of whatever stupor I had fallen into. I was standing in the middle of the road facing the small cottage, which was now dark and deserted. The police officer shined his flashlight in my face. "Ma'am, are you all right?" he asked. I don't know," I said. "Have you been drinking?" he asked me as he moved closer. I shook my head. He looked at me suspiciously before asking, "Do you know where you are?" I was about to say no, but then I remembered. I knew where I was, where the GPS voice had taken me. "I'm in Gilmore, aren't I?" I said. He nodded and his hand inched just a bit closer to the gun dangling from his holster. "Can I see your license and registration?" he asked. He kept close to me, his hand now resting on his gun as I walked toward my car to get my license. But I didn't have my license. I must have forgotten my wallet at home.

0: only empty sockets where her eyes should have been. Then it all came back as I stared into the hollow emptiness of that little girl. I decided to drive home from a work meeting in Gilmore. Everyone else took the train back to avoid the oncoming storm, but I didn't want to leave my car behind and have to make another trip to retrieve it. I'll live with that decision for the rest of my life. It started sprinkling, and the wipers just moved the dirt around the window, making it almost impossible to see. I was driving down Highway 19, and I just glanced away for a moment at the cottage, my mouth watering from the smell of homemade bread coming through the open window. It was only a second. Then there she was, frozen in the beam of my headlights. What was the child doing out at that time of night? I thought as I slammed on my brakes, but it was too late. I heard the thump and saw the girl fly backward. Then she was lying motionless in the road. I heard a woman scream. I panicked and sped off. Now it all made sense. The insomnia, the phone directions. I tried to forget what I'd done, but I couldn't. Not really. "Is she okay?" I asked him again. As he placed me in the back of his cruiser, the officer leaned in and practically spit in my face. "That little girl died last week," he said, then slammed the door shut. I was weirdly calm even when I saw the little girl standing on the porch. As we drove away, I smiled and she lifted a tiny hand and waved goodbye. Then she was gone. The GPS voice rang out again. "Your journey is completed," it said, even though the phone wasn't with me in the back of the police car. In fact, I never had it to begin with. You see, in my haste to leave the house, I left the phone sitting on my dresser, still in sleep mode. Thank you. The end.
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2: You know, that reminds me of Twilight Zone, like a Twilight Zone episode, right?
3: Yeah, exactly.
2: I love Twilight Zone,
3: me
2: by the way.
3: Me too.
2: I watch those on repeat. Mm-hmm. Lovely. That was Alice. I was trying to think of, I was like, okay, what do you do right after a cool, creepy thing? You know, like, do you play a song or do you, and then in my haste, then I just kind of ruin the moment. So sorry. That was fantastic. Thank you.
3: Thank you.
2: All right, y'all. This is Tropico FM. We're doing our fundraiser. It's pretty quiet. Yeah. Are you there? Is anybody listening to us?
3: Hello.
2: Chime in.
3: Hello. Are you there?
2: Right? Hello. We're
3: here. We'd love to hear from
2: you. We're doing things. Are you listening? I did an iteration of this show years ago, and I would ask people to let me know, hey, are you listening? Hey, are you... And it was just like crickets galore. And then after I stopped doing the show, how frequently people be like, oh, I love that show. And I was like, you never once told me that while I was doing the show. Even though in the show I would say, hey, it's helpful to me if you let me know you're listening. Mm-hmm. That would matter to me. You know, like, I'm a therapist. I get it. You gotta express what you need. You can't resent people for not telling you if you didn't ask in the first place, right?
3: Yes.
2: So anyway, this is us saying like, hey, we're out here doing stuff. Is anybody listening? I don't know.
3: Yeah,
2: are you there?
3: We
2: would love to know.
3: Give us a call or something.
2: Yeah, here, you can say the things.
3: Okay, hello.
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2: And you know who's somebody who believes in that? 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
3: So these lovely badass littles offered some song choices for me to share with y'all today, and I'm going to have them say a little bit about their songs before we play them. So first up.
4: So hello, everyone. Claire Elizabeth M here. So the song that I chose to share with y'all today is Badass Woman by Meghan Trainor. So a few of you out there should know this song. Like I said, when I introduced myself, I am a model, specifically runway and editorial. And so what will happen is whether I'm going to a casting, whether I'm driving to the show, whether I'm leaving the show, I always like to have a song that is like in my blood, and that's sort of what I'm writing for that specific event. And so this song is technically number two on my list. The first one is Confident by Demi Lovato. So you know that we're over here just making sure that we feel in some type of way before we're going into castings and shows. We want to have the most hype, the most passion, to know that we feel badass and be confident.
3: Love it.
4: And so Badass Woman by Meghan Trainor is one of those songs that I just turn it up all the way and I am screaming my head off before I go anywhere. But rest assured, when I step out of that car, I am all business. You'll never know. So here we go.
3: All business.

0: All right, so
1: the next song.
0: Dance party. So Claire, one of the things that you said that I wanted to ask you about,
2: yes,
0: during that song, you said it took you a long time to get to that place, to where you could feel that way and like,
2: yes,
0: and relate to that. What were some of the things that you had to overcome, and like, how did you? What was that journey about?
2: Yeah, so believe it or not, you know, to get to that place, one of the biggest things I had to do was get out of my own way, which I think as a young person, especially in my early 20s, there's a way of existing that I feel like is just so cookie cutter. Like, everyone's doing this, so you need to do things like this, and everyone's dressing this way and behaving this way, and like, whatever it is. And there's absolutely nothing wrong with trying to figure it out when you're young, but at some point, you do have to realize you are your own unique self, and get out of your own way, and let yourself become that. And I did. I think it took me getting to my 30s to figure out that I really don't care about what other people think about me. Listen, dog, I worked really hard to be who I am, and I like who I am. I'm a badass. All right, I have worked really hard to be this person. I have been through a lot of trauma to be this person, and I don't ever want anybody to feel the way that I had to feel when I grew up, but at the same time, I mean, you have to go through what you have to go through to become who you are. And so I will never knock any of the negative. 0 out of 10, would not recommend. But coming into where I can feel badass, where I can feel confident and be very proud about that, and not feel like it's an arrogance, which is that I had to overcome that. You know, people considering me arrogant or prideful. It's like, well, being proud of who I am and what I've gone through and where I am now, that's not arrogance. That's just pride. Like, it's just being proud. That's just being happy about it. It's just like, look, we done been through the trenches. Like, exactly. I came out, okay? Like, we won the war. We're good. I'm allowed to be happy about this. And then just being happy and then sharing that happiness and that joy and that love and that confidence and that badassery with other people and really inspiring them and lifting them up. That is my entire goal and purpose. That's what I want to do. It's what I am doing. And so that's a little bit of the journey. I mean, it would take me all day to tell you the entire journey. So, and we don't have all day, but hopefully that answers your question.
0: Yeah. Well, and I think, you know, I think that there's some implicit bias, in that category as well, as far as like how people perceive Black people who are, you know, expressing a lot of confidence and self-assuredness. You know, and I think that mm-hmm. can come off as boasting and, you know, uppity and, you know, things that it's like, yeah, you know, if Joe Blow was doing or saying this, it would be seen as confident mm-hmm. and self-assured. But when we do it, it's seen as uppity. But I also think with women, like, there's a whole thing with our, you know, misogynistic society. My students constantly, I run into this with them giving disclaimers before they'll say an asset or a strength, mm-hmm. you know, like, well, I mean, I kind of feel bad saying, but, well, I don't want to seem like I'm bragging. Well, you know, and it's just all these things because they're so trained in our society to take up as little space as possible and mm-hmm. let other people have the spotlight or, you know, the whatever it is that it feels like bragging to just say, I think I did a good job at this, you know, and it's like, oh, wow. We got to be able to say, I did a good job, and not feel like we got to make excuses for that.
2: Exactly. Like, so did everybody else. I'm like, yeah, maybe they did. But you, like, recognizing how much work, how much time, how much effort, you know, love, passion that you've poured into something. If you've gotten to a certain place, like if I make it to a fashion show after going through all the training that happens off screen, technically speaking, and I make it through a casting, I get cast, I make it to a show, I get to say, good job, Claire.
0: Yeah.
2: You know, that's a lot of work. You know,
0: a lot of work.
2: And a lot of time and a lot of effort and blood, sweat, and tears. Lots of tears.
0: And there's nothing wrong with saying, you know, I've become a good writer. You know, mm-hmm. I'm good at the catwalk. I'm good at that. You know, it's just like,
2: I'm a good designer.
0: There shouldn't be any, yeah, any flinching about us saying that. We're not saying we're better than other people. We're not saying nobody else is good also. You know, it's just simply owning, like, this is a thing. And I don't know why we struggle with that as women and as, you know, just anyway, owning it. Hey, Alice.
1: Yes.
0: Alice.
1: Yes.
0: Let's do one of.
1: Okay.
0: Okay. Let's do this. Either one of those ones. first? You pick.
1: Let's do the first one.
0: Okay.
1: Monsta X. Yes.
0: Alice's lists, y'all. Alice's list surprised me. I gotta tell you, I look for one thing. I'm just like so, and I. This is where my ignorance is gonna show. But I was like, okay, so is Alice obsessed with K-pop? I don't know if that's what this is, but to me, that's what it is, you know. But I was like, okay, did not know. Go girl. Okay. I just love when people surprise me. I love when I'm, you know, have to just.
1: Yeah. No one would expect that looking at me.
0: Right. But. And that's the thing, though. It's like, why wouldn't I expect that? Like, I love me having to ask myself, why is that surprising? You know, I don't have a good reason for it. So since the song isn't in English, tell everybody kind of a little bit about what it's about and why you're drawn to this song.
1: Well, I'm drawn to K-pop. My kids introduced me to K-pop in about 2017, and I probably listen to it now more than they do. But I've always loved pop music in general, and there was just something about the positivity and the dancing and the musicality that was coming out of K-pop, heavily influenced by R&B and Western music, heavily, heavily influenced. But at the time, they were doing music the way I wished more Western artists were doing it.
0: Tell me about that. I know that their music tends to be a little bit more like nuanced and kind of complicated than a lot of American pop.
1: It's just strictly pop music. It's like music today is either, Taylor Swift or, a rap music or country. And then pop has gotten lost somewhere in there. Mm. And a lot of people think pop music is just easy. It's nothing. It's,
0: cookie cutter.
1: And it's not. It's very hard to write a good pop song. It's one of the hardest songs to write. And so here in the West, people weren't doing pop music as much. You just didn't hear it as much. Or when you did hear it, it had to have this kind of like underbelly of funk or R&B that I just wanted to hear a pop song like I used to listen to when I was a kid. And so I'm walking through the living room and they're watching. They happen to be watching BTS, which is probably the biggest. Everybody's heard of BTS pretty much. But this was an old song when they were first started. It was called Dope. And they were just dancing around and there was this song and I'm like, I love this. So I just started listening to it and getting interested in all these other acts that were in. And at the time, BTS wasn't even huge. They were in the mix with all these other groups. There are so many good groups and there's so much talent in this K-pop industry, and I understand how heavily influenced they are, but they took it and presented it in a way that I love.
0: Okay.
1: And so this song is one of my favorites because, first of all, it's by Monsta X. They're a great group, but it's just a song about loving this woman who is so beautiful that you can't really do anything except think about her. It's just a simple pop love song.
0: All right. Monsta X.
3: Let's do it.

0: All righty. So our next song that we're going to play was one of the choices from Claire. And I thought it was kind of an interesting little journey that I went on with this one because it's the Chris Brown song.
1: Okay.
0: And, you know, so my first reaction was, I don't want to play Chris Brown, you know, because of his DV history. So I actually looked it up to just see like what's happened with that since then. And one of the things that I did notice, you know, was like, okay, Rihanna, like they've come to peace. There's been forgiveness. You know, she's recognized some things that she wanted to do in her healing process with that, you know, and it's, I felt like, well, okay. My understanding is, you know, there's not, you know, a huge history of things that have happened since then, and that there's a, you know, deep regret and remorse and accountability that has occurred around that incident. And those things to me are important if I'm trying to see, like, do I want to play somebody's song? You know, you've got people who are habitual, you know, habitually causing harm and not having remorse. And, you know, those are the kind of people that to me, it doesn't matter if, whether their music's good or not, you know, like I'm not down with the impact that they're having on the planet. So I do pay attention to what people are doing, but I feel like that's an interesting topic for all creatives. You know, people talk about it with actors a lot. Like, how much does the human's political views or actions that they're doing, how much should that impact whether or not you support their art or go see their movie or buy their album, you know? And so there's a lot of debate around that. I know where I land on that. Certainly, you know, that's one of the things about having a show, like, well, I get to decide. But anyway, so that's why I decided, okay, yeah, I'm going to play this Chris Brown song, you know, because it's something that he's taken responsibility for and accountability for and doesn't seem like he's continued to do. And so that's, I didn't know if you had any thoughts about it or what you wanted to say about the song before we play it.
1: Yeah, no. So Beautiful People by Chris Brown. I am really not a huge Chris Brown fan. All of his music, personally, love you, Chris. I love, but don't love. all your music kind of sounds the same. But this song, Beautiful People, it's more the lyrics themselves. Like, when I'm listening to music, some songs I listen just to veg out to. Like, I don't care what they're saying. It's just nice to sound. This song, I was really paying attention to the lyrics themselves because specifically, like, what he says is, you know, like, everywhere you go, there's beautiful people. And then he goes deeper, you know, like, your beauty is deep inside. So, again, it kind of matches the other songs that I have sort of put in my top five as far as, like, what they do for me emotionally, what they remind me of every day. They're almost, like, affirming songs, like, you know, you are a beautiful person. That beauty is coming from deep within. You are confident. You have the right to be confident. You are badass. You have the right to be badass. Mm-hmm. So these songs, I choose them pretty much based on what's actually being said and then how that makes me feel. How am I going to get up and go throughout the day? What am I trying to exude, you know, from my body to other people? So I want everyone around me to also feel beautiful and to understand that their beauty is from within. And that has to start with me. That has to start with what is inside of me, like where my heart is and what my heart posture is. And so a song like this, yes, I am going to agree with Lita. I'm not the world's biggest fan of Chris Brown, but I do love this song purely for the message. And I really hope that people sort of get that same, like, beauty is from within and it's everywhere around us. Mm-hmm. And to recognize that in yourselves as well.
2: Yay.

0: So I was just telling these my fantastic guests that I tried to perform that song live one time, and it did not work. I mean, it didn't work in the rehearsal process, so it wasn't one of those that I discovered on stage, which has also happened to me, where on stage I've discovered like this isn't working. But because we, you know, had a stripped down band, and her band, for one thing, the percussion section is huge. And it's so key. So if you don't have regular percussion, but also like conga and different things, you know, you can't actually create all of those things. Right. And then it doesn't change. Mm-hmm. Like the bass line is just that boom, ba-doom-da-doom, boom, ba-doom-da-doom, boom. Like it's that's what it does throughout, which is part of the groove. Mm-hmm. But if you don't have the full, like all those different, you know, congas and all the percussive things, then it very quickly just goes flat. Where you're like the chords are very minimal and the bass line is just this cool droning thing and nothing else is happening and we have a fraction of the percussion and this yeah, this ain't working. Like, are we all agreeing that this isn't working? It broke my heart, you know? I was like, know. Oh, I want to do this song so bad. But like, okay, I will just appreciate when I hear Sade do it. And maybe there's some other time where I'm doing a performance, you know, where I've got like a huge percussion section, you know, then maybe I'll be like, ooh,
1: let's do
0: now,
1: it.
0: Now, you know. All right, so now we're going to hear Alice's second song, and she's going to tell us a little bit about why she picked this song.
1: So like with any other kind of art form, there's a dark side to it. And K-pop has its dark side. And the dark side is the idol, they're called idols, are often taken advantage of. They have to be perfect. And there's this perfection that in particular Korean audiences expect that they can't possibly live up to. And there's the next song is by one of my favorite female artists, Hwasa. And she's a beautiful woman, but she gets a lot of grief because she doesn't have that look. And the look is rail thin. They like their skin very pale. And she's got curves and she's got darker skin and she refuses to bleach her skin. So this song is called Ego. And she wants that adoration and she wants people to like what she's doing, but she also wants them to sort of strip away that idol look and get to the real person that she is. And she's one of those brave souls in the K-pop industry right now who's just going her own way. She's making changes. And there are a lot of groups out there that are starting to make changes in the industry. It's sort of like K-pop now is sort of like music here was in the 50s, where it was just completely controlled by the record companies and the artists had no say-so and very little say-so over their personal lives. And K-pop is starting to slowly move out of that. And she's one of those artists that I respect and who's doing that. So here's her song.
0: And what is her name again?
1: Hwasa.
0: Hwasa. So that's Hwasa.
1: Yes.
0: Hwasa. I'm very interested in that story and her righteous defiance.
1: Oh, yes.
0: And her, you know, so I am taking note now. I'm like, okay.
1: She's in a group called Mamamoo, and they all four of them in the group are... they're, you know, LGBT friendly. They're doing things because in Korea, the gay community pretty much has to hide out. That's just something they don't want seen publicly, but they support that. And they're all four strong women who go their own way. And she's particularly because she gets most of the criticisms Hwasa does because she's so, she does what she wants to do.
0: Mm-hmm. And so is this a solo thing from her?
1: Yes, this is a solo song.
0: All right, let's hear it. Also, it's not too late. You've got like 20 more minutes of our show, so you can show us that you're listening, make a contribution, Tropico FM online, you can donate, or you could call us. And the number is...
1: 208-286-2325.
2: Me.

0: Get it.
1: All right, so one of the things I wanna, I can't do my Hey, I'm Back show without playing one of my favorite people, artists, Mungo, because I just adore Mungo. Mm-hmm. And so we're gonna play some Mungo because Mungo is...
0: he's great.
1: He's a great human, and he's somebody who's always been supportive of me and that I have felt seen by, mm-hmm. you know, I felt has seen my efforts, things that I'm doing in the community. And I appreciate him. So I'm going to give a little shout out to Mungo, and let's listen to some Mungo. This song is called Self Love.
0: Yay.

0: Alrighty, we're all like, oh, that was lovely. So I haven't really been talking about the music I've been playing because we've been talking about all of the kinds of stuff. So maybe I should do that now. Of course, that was Mungo, like I just said. Then we had Hwasa. Mm-hmm. Did I say that right?
1: Yes.
0: Sade, because Sade is one of my biggest musical influences and has been since I was a teenager. Continues to be to this day. Lauryn Hill, you know, everything is everything. Mm-hmm. And then Monsta X and Megan Trainor we talked about when those got introduced. And Allison Russell, who is another person that I am just goo-goo gaga over. And Monrovia was at the very beginning. So we're wrapping it up. There's only about 10 more minutes left of my show before I clear on out and make room for the next show. So if you were thinking that you wanted to show some love and make a donation, you're running out of time to do it during my show. You can do that online. Super, super easy at Tropico FM. 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Or you can call us here, 208-286-2325. I'm going to play a song that it's Macy Gray featuring Erykah Badu because what? You know, my whole thing today was I was just like, I want to bring as many badass black voices into this space as I can. So, so this is another one. Once we hear this next song, after this next song, Macy Gray, who I did see when she was here in town at the Egyptian, I have not seen Erykah Badu, not seen Sade. I'm going to have our guests, our lovely guests, visit the mic once more and send you off with some inspiration or whatever it is that they want to say. But anyway, before they do that, we're going to hear from Macy Gray. Mm-hmm.

0: y'all were good.
1: Y'all were good.
0: We had to find a way back
1: I
0: to each other.
1: I gotta tell you. I don't know. We're now kind of thrown off by the video.
2: I know.
1: We're talking about the storytelling, and it's cool. You know, it's just cool to be able to see an artist's visual storytelling element added into the music, you know, when they create a video. And like, as we're talking about like, yeah, that's cool to be able to see, then we all, then the plot took a twist, and then we're like, wait, what is this song actually about? Wait, what's happening now? Wait, she's throwing the ring at him. What's happening? So wait, by the time the song ended, then we were all like, had looks of confusion on our face. Like,
0: I think we're more lost than we thought.
1: Well, I am so appreciative of Alice and Claire for coming in and enjoying this radiothon, or what do we call it? Trop-a-thon. Woo-hoo. Fundraising show today. Me joining back in at this time slot for the lovely Afro. What are some parting words that you might have? Alice, why don't you go first?
3: Parting words. Be true to yourself. Don't let other people change you. And what we're going through now is just temporary. Just remember that. The orange turd will one day be gone. Thank you.
4: Hello, it's not Alice. 'Tis your lovely Claire, Elizabeth M, back again. Some parting words from me. Honestly, own your voice. Don't let anybody, and I mean anybody, and that's including yourself, shut you up. Like, whatever you feel, you know, whatever you're going through, either have someone you can talk to about it, or better yet, like, because I've got different things that are going on in my life right now where it's just like, don't remain quiet. Mm-hmm. You know, do not follow the status quo with all those things. If it's wrong, it's wrong. And if people are wrong, it's actually okay to call them out. You know, it's probably good for them, because I don't think they've heard the word no in like 20 years. So it'll be good for them. You know, put some hair on their chest. But really just own your voice. Stay true to who you are. Be badass. Yeah. Be confident in that badassery. And just know that you are beautiful inside and out. And if you like anything that you heard, any of the poetry, any of the short stories, I'm sure you can find all of us on social media. So
1: what's your handle info?
4: My handle, darling. Well, I introduced myself as Claire Elizabeth M, and that is in fact my handle across the board. So if you are on Facebook, if you're on Instagram, at Claire Elizabeth M, you'll find me. I'm pretty hard to miss. So.
1: Alice, what's your how they find you?
3: On Instagram, I am author Alice Thompson. So come and look me up, please.
1: And Claire's like, I'm going to be following right now.
0: Don't mind if I do.
1: The lovely Afro does have an Instagram page. I'm going to be honest with y'all. I created that Instagram page years and years ago, and I

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